basically like a riff on the at the D position, a riff on the D position, and then there's a melody line. Then it has like a C position thing, and then there was it ended near that, and it had another C without the G string.

Went to Ghana, born a Yemba to Minja member. A Yemba Minorino to Minja. I found the Mapudo guy, I found the Yamba. Why, come on, you.

sitting here thinking about life in all its forms. It's one of those days so far where nothing fits. Breakfast at the Holiday Inn Hotel, where I live ordinarily, especially where I live in other places. I look forward to breakfast. 6 cups of tea plain, 3 pieces of toasted bread, margarine and honey, and time to think about myself, the coordination of body and mind that I can do in a simple form. I don't take the tea to the table. I pour myself a cup of tea in one place and carry the cup to the table where I sit to drink it. Then I go back for another cup and so forth. 6 trips, more or less. 6 cups of tea and 3 pieces of toast. I like the getting up and down part. It's a kind of exercise of something or other. 1. Freedom of choice. 2. Freedom of movement. I've been in too many places in my life where it was all at the table and imposed a kind of discipline on me, especially that in the morning I don't like. It's too social, or whatever that word is. Let's call this little song tap dancing in the sand. Yesterday, because of the social pressure I always feel when I don't eat breakfast alone, I ordered breakfast in my room. That was nice. Looking out through the glass doors, over the little balcony, into the river, with all the barges going back and forth, and all the buildings across the river where the people live, I thought to myself, what's in the barges? This is the kind of question I think about at breakfast. According to Cicero, whoever he is, only people with a powerful memory know what they intend to say and for how long they are going to speak and in what style and what points they have already answered and what still remains. And they can remember, too, from other cases, many arguments which they have previously advanced and many which they have heard from some other people, unquote. We are in the presence of amazing powers of memory. Let's call this one the last 1,000 hours or almost 6 weeks. The movement by man to man, photographer of contrasts, or research in the colonization of German music by the African spirit. 1, the history. 2, the casualties. I think of myself very much as an organization man. It's all inside me, if you know what that might mean. I believe there are either 5 kinds of character or 7 kinds of character. 1 is the organization man. Another might be called the interpreter. Another might be called the helpful woman. Another might be called the woman of the different voice or different way of speaking, and so on. Each of these characters has its equivalent, I suppose, in the world of unshared knowledge. Now, the question of whether we mold our characters to satisfy that requirement is a question I couldn't possibly answer here. It could be answered, and I could answer it, but not here. It's enough to point out the importance of those equivalencies, assuming that the fact has crossed every person's mind, if only
as an answer to why movies, and to remind us that this movie, no less than any other, depends on the notion of the archetype or its believability. We are not interested in skin as such, or hair as such, or bone structure as such. We are not interested in those lessons. We can hardly bring ourselves to look into the mirror in the morning. It is true that to reconstruct our image of ourselves individually each day, to return from dreams, is difficult. So it is not an interest in skin and hair or bone structure that brings us to this movie. So what brings us to this movie? Not innocence or ignorance. I know there is not one person in this audience who would claim to be surprised. So innocence or ignorance is out. So what brings us to this movie? A commission from Fandango di Spagnolo. Look at that ship. How nice. Quote, in the earthly guise of justice and temperance and other ideas which are precious to souls, there is no light, but only a few approaching the images through the darkened organs of sense. Behold in them the nature of that which they imitate, unquote. I don't understand that. In the earthly copies of justice and temperance and other ideas which are precious to souls, there is no light, but only a few approaching the images through the darkling organs of sense. Behold in them the nature of that which they imitate. I don't understand that. Anyway, later, from Skepsis, says Strabo, came Metrodoros, or Metrodoros, a man who changed from his pursuit of philosophy to political life and taught rhetoric for the most part in his written works. And he used a brand new style and he dazzled many. He seems to have played a considerable political as well as cultural at the court, where he was for a time in high favor, though Plutarch hints that he was eventually put out of the way by his brilliant but cruel master. I think I understand that.

you win, Satan's saving. What you gonna do when things get on top just like a swing? And you tired of all you win and say the same things, man. Just say the same things. Say the same things.

is a massive tree that will have an enormous network associated with it. So you could think of this as a mother tree. You know, it's in the sense that it's a dominant tree in the forest. It's probably networked into all of the trees all around it, even though they're of different species. So this tree is probably linked over to trees as far as you can see. It's just that there are trees in between that are the bridges for the network. Forest ecosystems are really complex systems, just like the Earth is a complex system.

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When will they see? I was born to reign. Trauma is my pain. I need to feel alive again. I need a

0: where everything except is a reflection of perception and perspective. 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
1: The night is hot as hell. 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She's telling me she wants me. I'm not gonna waste one more second wondering how I've gotten so lucky.
2: I want you.
0: Baby, we are all connected. 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Together we can self-heal through transcendence.
1: The perfect woman.
0: 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Nonetheless, what I feel when in it with you is intrinsic. 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So if we rise to a high state rapidly, don't act frantically, love happens organically. Organically.

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1: Herzlich willkommen zu Sweet Travels mit Mischa Händel am Mikrofon. 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
2: Because the law is all around Australia, indigenous traditional cultural laws and systems and values. 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

girls can wear jeans, cut their hair short, wear shirts and boots. 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
4: Women's lives are being shaped by reproduction every day.
5: The choices they have available, support systems, communities, healthcare provided, but also the work that comes with reproduction and labor.
6: This episode considers the unpaid labor of mothers and how women today experience accessibility to reproductive healthcare and contraceptives.
5: Unpaid labor is everywhere. In the meals cooked, the children raised, the homes maintained, and the emotional support quietly given every day. It's work that keeps families, communities, and entire economies running. Yet, it often goes unnoticed.
2: In this episode, we explore the realities of unpaid labor through the voices of three women from different backgrounds. Their stories reveal how this invisible work shapes their life and why it deserves far more recognition than it gets. Could you please introduce yourself?
5: Mohla bys se nám v krátkosti predstaviť?
2: Betulná kérlek mutatkozni.
7: My name is Zara. I'm an artist and an art educator based between Pakistan and Austria. And yes, I'm a mother of a six-year-old child and I live here together in Vienna with my family.
8: Jasné, takže máme meno celé, Alena Knoblochová. 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
5: How much time do you think you spend each day on childcare or housework? 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
7: It's interesting to think of the word care and work together. I think that for me, this question is also culturally nuanced because I think the culture that I come from, we don't think of it as work or let's say are not allowed to think of it as work. So in situations where it's pleasant, the family environment, the relationship is very good, it's naturally not work, it's a pleasure, it's a blessing. But I can imagine that it can become very tedious, it can become very demanding. In that case, the culture that I come from, we are also not attuned to think of it that way. But having said that, I think, yes, there is a lot of work that is required in any relationship, actually, but also the economics involved in running a household, that is work on multiple levels. And that means also if someone needs to bring in money to contribute to the functioning of the system, I consider that also a part of this economy of work and care.
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4: Has unpaid labor affected your career, education or personal goals? What did you have to sacrifice?
5: Ovplyvnila táto neplatená práca tvoju kariéru či ciele? 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
4: Befolyásolta a karrieredet, a tanulmányaidat, vagy a személyes céljaidat, az, hogy otthon maradtál gyerekekkel?
7: It would be nice to think of this as something that one could get payment for. but because that was never in the imagination, the thought was never there that it's worth, it's calculable in terms of money. But of course, you have to give up a lot. You have to stop midway in between your career, your studies. I think even before the child comes, for me, the pregnancy was really, firstly, it was unplanned. And then it was very difficult pregnancy. And I felt like for a long time, I never planned to have a child. So I never paid attention to other people having children or what is required. So for me, it was like, boom, you know, okay, all of a sudden, doctor trips and not feeling good. So in that case, your mind, you really cannot function. So I remember my pregnancy was so hard that sometimes I was just for the whole day sitting in my apartment looking outside of the window at this one tree. So I spent a lot of time looking at that tree. And so I think that you have to, in terms of losing what I lost, it's easier for me to answer and rather than to say that what could be the compensation for this.
8: Nemyslím si, že to bola nejaká obeta. 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
7: No. No, and I'm very fortunate, very lucky that I mean, we joke about it, me and my husband, that he is sometimes doing what is expected of the woman. So, like, he's the house husband. But I just feel like it's impossible for any single individual to do. And even with two people, it can be managed, but there are good days and bad days with the child. The house is messy. It's endless, the work. The kitchen, I don't know. It never gets cleaned, you know, because as soon as it is, the next dirty dish is also on the table. So, but besides that, I feel like the work is not just this work. There's a lot of emotional labor that is in raising a child. There's staying up in the night or waking up in that 1 second, you know, mama, this. So it doesn't... You don't have the luxury to say, okay, I'll yawn, I'll stretch, I'll get out of the bed, I'll go to the toilet first. No, in that moment, the child needs something or the child is crying. You have to figure it out. We've had really bad scares where she has fever and I have to, and her fever goes very high, very fast. So I have literally put an alarm on my phone that I wake up every hour so that I can see that it's not going past 41. And in that moment when this kind of emergencies happen, this is also a test of the relationship. It tests you on every level. I mean, I really got my gray hair after having the child and the skin and your body. You know, this is the biggest, actually, I feel like as a woman, the biggest, the strangest thing that is what happens to your body. And to lose the body that you knew you had, that you're familiar with. It's like losing a version of yourself. And then people also, other women are very harsh on you. This was a thing for me to learn during my pregnancy, that the worst judgments that I received were from other women. Because they were, what kind of pregnancy you were having, or if you were, what kind of birth you're having. You know, the language, like, there is the natural birth versus the C-section. So demonize already, you know, how much are you able to breastfeed? Is her breast making enough milk, you know? So it's like at some point you're in the room where you hear like two women in the next room hearing what could be the reason if your breast is not producing either enough or good enough milk for the child because you fail. So this has been very, very difficult. I think in terms of work, I was in a very privileged, very lucky situation that my husband did a lot of what is expected of the women to do as a mother.
8: Takto, u mňa to bolo asi vyslovene ženská. 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
7: Mm.
4: Where do you think these expectations come from? Were these expectations role modeled in your own family growing up?
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7: Yes, and I think it's coming from two different cultures. The biggest thing that happened for me was to understand that this idea does not belong to one culture. The patriarchy is so indiscriminating, like it's global. It works, and it works on so many levels. So, no, it's a short answer, patriarchy. Yeah, it's how embedded it is, how implicit it is in our thinking. No matter how much I talk against it, I'm still part of the system that sustains it by adapting to these roles. And I sometimes also think, okay, when I was young, I was like feminist and I didn't want to marry and then I didn't want to have children, you know, all these things. But I ended up doing all of this. And now I'm like this, I think about like maybe some young people look at me and they think I'm the most conservative figure. You know, I'm just saying, you know, one thinks of this because I ended up either willfully, voluntarily, or systematically ended up in the same roles. And there is pressure on me constantly, you know. Well, firstly, to worry as a mother. It's something you just inherit the second the child is born. And then also, there's constant judgment. You're constantly under the radar. And I have to say again and again, mostly from other women. I mean, the men I don't care about, so whatever. But, you know, the judgment of other women is very, and from all age groups. It's also interesting. It's not just a mother, mother-in-law, like, or above 60s, 70s. It's really like I get judgment from even 16-year-olds. So I think that is where there could be some work.
8: U mňa bol taký zvláštny ten model. 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
5: Women's unpaid labor is an ongoing issue that affects not only women, but also entire economies, state governance, and the overall experience of life. It is ever important to continue to raise awareness of this labor and dismantle the structures in which this discrimination perpetuates.
3: Now, in the next segment, we'll dive into the topic of accessibility of contraceptives and reproductive care through healthcare on an international level. Welcome to episode 1, Reproduction.
4: Women's lives are being shaped by reproduction every day.
5: The choices they have available, support systems, communities, healthcare provided, but also the work that comes with reproduction and labor.
6: This episode considers the unpaid labor of women and how women today experience accessibility to reproductive healthcare and contraceptives.
5: Women's unpaid labor is an ongoing issue that affects not only women, but also entire economies, state governance, and the overall experience of life. It is ever important to continue to raise awareness of this labor and dismantle the structures in which this discrimination perpetuates.
3: Now, in the next segment, we'll dive into the topic of accessibility of contraceptives and reproductive care through healthcare on an international level.
6: In this segment of the episode, we are talking to a few people about their personal experiences with the reproductive healthcare system.
3: We hope that by creating this discourse, we can help to destigmatize the mostly taboo topics of contraception, sexual health, and the queer experience with healthcare.
6: In this first interview, I spoke with Giselle, who is living in Washington, USA, and she is sharing her experience with a common form of birth control, the pill. Hello, Giselle. How are you?
11: I'm doing good. How are you, Elise?
6: I'm good, thank you. I just wanted to ask you a few questions about contraceptive. To get a little backstory, would you mind telling me what made you decide to first start using contraceptives? And how did you choose which method?
11: Yeah, so I decided to start using contraceptives just because I was just like, frankly speaking, I was genuine. I thought it was the responsible thing to do in that situation. I was in a relationship. I knew that I was going to be sexually active. So I thought that I was taking my fertility and
6: And were you previously informed about like what methods there is, what you can do, or did you have to do extra research, or maybe did you ask your doctors? How was the process?
11: I grew up in a pretty conservative family when it came to the topic of sex, so I didn't necessarily have really much information to go. Obviously, my gynecologist did inform me of the different methods and what options I had, but I just know that predominantly the pill is pushed more. Like, it's marketed as the easiest way to... my gynecologist basically just slapped me on the generic or like the brand that she just gives mm-hmm. everyone. Mm-hmm. Which is fine. Like, I know, like, they can't know in advance what's going to affect you.
6: Right.
11: But I realized very quickly into taking it that it was, I already have a skin condition. I have eczema, so, and it is hormonally affected and driven.
6: Mm-hmm.
11: So I knew that. And I also felt that it really changed my reasoning and logic. And I felt like my brain became a lot more quick to irritation and anger, and I didn't really like how it was making me feel.
6: Do you blame more the doctors or the pill itself?
11: I definitely blame, I mean, I don't necessarily give, put blame on anybody just because I know that the pill has liberated so many women, from, you know, not to say that motherhood is something to be liberated from, but unwanted motherhood, right? Mm-hmm. Unwanted pregnancy. It gives women the freedom to take their sexuality and their, you know, desires mm-hmm. into their own hands. So I will always, whenever a conversation comes up about contraceptives and the pill for women, I'll always bring up that it's had so, so many positive effects for women. However, I will say that the information and predominantly just the information. Did I just say information twice?
6: I think so.
11: the just basically how seriously a doctor will take you when you mm-hmm. go to them looking for assistance with your medication and letting them know exactly how you feel in clear words, and they still will kind of not accept that in a way. They will, I don't know. I don't want to imply that they're putting us down, because obviously they have, you know, they've gone through years of studying to get where they are. It's just sometimes if a patient comes to you saying that they feel symptom A, B, and C, and then you have this medication that they started taking that they own, like they're feeling these symptoms with that medication, you have to look into it. And oftentimes they don't look into it because generally just women's health is overlooked often. You know, the first male birth controls have only now come onto the market. People have been having sex since the beginning of time, you know, and, you know, I don't know the exact year that, you know, female birth control was invented, but, you know, it's been a while,
6: mm-hmm.
11: right?
6: Mm-hmm. For sure.
11: But yeah, I wouldn't say I blame individual doctors or my gynecologist. I would say the system is built in a way to kind of usher people out. If it's not an immediately, mm-hmm. if you can't immediately see a correlation between, you know, the medication and the symptoms, then they will just kind of overlook it, if that makes any sense.
6: Mm-hmm.
11: So stuff like that. It's just education. And then on top of that, increasing, you know, the belief in women, mm-hmm. in women's ability to see when something isn't right.
6: Yeah. Yeah, I believe that too. I think there should be more, maybe awareness is not the word, but I think more people should be educated on it so that even the women can also know what to expect and what the side effects are. I think that should definitely be something that should be a known fact and not, you know, finding out when you have to do it.
11: Absolutely. So, but the thing is I know a lot of people might say that, well, the side effects are in, you can read the side effects. You can look them up online. They're in the box.
6: Right.
11: But, you know, hearing directly from your doctor's mouth, right? Hearing exactly what can happen. And then a doctor being able to take the time and talk it through with you to see if that is even the best method.
6: Mm-hmm.
11: People that are very sensitive. I've obviously known women that have taken the pill and had no negative side effects.
6: Yeah. Mm-hmm.
11: They feel, it makes them feel fine, better. But for those of us that are more sensitive to hormones, that are, you know, those fluctuations affect longer term. Mm-hmm. My skin has still not fully recovered from the period that I took
6: mm-hmm.
11: birth control pills. I got my DHT levels tested, my estrogen or my estradiol and all of my hormone levels tested. And they were, a couple months ago, they were the levels of a menopausal woman. And
6: wow.
11: That shocked me because I thought that I had been doing everything right, you know, consuming all the healthy fats, you know, getting active, you know, moving around, exercising.
6: Mm-hmm.
11: But sometimes it just takes your time to your body time to return back to baseline. That's far.
6: Mm-hmm. And every body is different. So you never can fully tell how good or bad it's going to be. But
11: exactly.
6: There should definitely be more categorizing of the mm-hmm. people instead of just making it a general, this main pill that we're just going to give to the women. And if they have a bad experience, then they come back. They shouldn't have to go through that first to get to the good solution.
11: Yeah. Yeah. I definitely think that, you know, more safeguards should be put in place to prevent things like what happened to my friend. Obviously, in the grand scheme of things, I was lucky with what I ended up with. All I mm-hmm. had was a worsened skin condition, right? And a worsened
6: Which is still
11: boot.
6: Crazy to
11: still
6: think
11: crazy,
6: about.
11: But, you know, blood tests. These things, we can check for them. If someone's more, you know, predisposition to thrombosis, they shouldn't be taking a hormonal pill.
6: 100%.
11: That is just,
6: mm-hmm.
11: we already know that. We have the information, and yet we're not using it.
6: Yeah.
11: Because it's part of the larger problem of women's health just not being taken as seriously.
6: Yeah. I 100% agree. Thank you so much, Giselle, for sharing your experience.
11: No, thank you.
3: Now sticking with the location of Seattle, USA, I'm speaking with Bianca, who has recently moved to Vienna this year. We want to discuss the topic of accessibility for immigrants or people who aren't familiar with the Austrian health system. I believe that there are many services that aren't advocated for enough among young people in Vienna, especially when it comes to STD testing and birth control. Personally, I was also discouraged by the cost of accessing birth control, the NuvaRing specifically, after receiving free prescriptions from my school in the U.S. Hi, I'm here with Bianca, and I wanted to ask you your experience with contraceptive care and access in America.
10: Yes, okay, so I have an IUD. It's one of the ones that releases hormones directly into the uterus as opposed to a copper one. Which can kind of have sometimes worse side effects. So I chose to do the one that only affects the uterus, and I've had a really good experience with it so far. It did fall out about a year after I got it, but it wasn't painful, and I was able to just get a new one right away.
3: And was the process to get it and to go to healthcare provider, was it pretty straightforward, and was it expensive? Did you have outlying costs you had to pay out of pocket?
10: Yeah, I just went to my doctor and told her that that's what I wanted to do. We made an appointment, and then it's just a really quick appointment, and they just put it in, and it was for me pretty painless. And I think with my insurance, I think it costed under $200. But I know that in Seattle specifically, where I'm from in America, a lot of my friends have been able to get an IUD or birth control for free through our school. They offered a program where if people needed free condoms, any type of birth control or anything, they could go to the nurse office in school and they would be able to help them out with that without cost.
12: Yeah, that's great. It's really cool to have this access, especially while being under 18, being able to take control of like having access to this.
10: Yeah, I thought it was really nice. They also don't have to let their families know. So if people are nervous about telling their families that they're sexually active, they're able to, you know, get access to proper care without having to kind of be like not wanting to because of what their family might think.
12: Yeah, that's really great to have that initiative and privacy as well.
10: Yeah.
12: And now living in Vienna, do you feel that if you were to try to access contraceptive care here, you would know how to go about it? Or does it, the system and process seem kind of harder to access for you here?
10: For me, it seems quite a bit more difficult because I usually rely a lot on my mom for like help with stuff like that. But I've also just never been to the doctor here. I'm sure if you went to like your care provider and asked, they would be able to help you. But for me, I think it would be a lot more difficult just because I don't know the system well.
12: Yeah, definitely. And do you think that as of recently and also maybe the difference between the US and Austria, that contraceptive care and birth control is still heavily stigmatized? Or do you think that it's kind of shifting to be a little bit more open?
10: I think it's becoming increasingly more stigmatized in the US because it's being more controlled. Things like Plan B and abortions are becoming more stigmatized because they're becoming
12: banned.
10: Yeah, they're being banned.
12: Yeah. Yeah. Yeah, definitely. I think that like it's kind of a little bit of a double-sided thing with them being banned, people being more vocal about it because of this like needing to push back and to try to form community and conversations about it and about why the government now is reversing these rights that we have. And yeah, I think that in Austria also it seems kind of to be the similar situation of these spaces needing to be more open and talking about having these dialogues of especially young people accessing contraceptive care. And
10: yeah, that's very true. I didn't think about that it's actually bringing more awareness.
12: Yeah.
10: Yeah.
12: Yeah, it's interesting how sometimes it takes this, you know, like for so long, at least for us, I feel like growing up when you're younger, that like kind of the option of having an abortion and access to these birth control was always very like accessible, at least seeming that it always mm-hmm. seemed like that was an option. And now to think about it being harder to access increasingly and like that right is going away is really like strange to think about how that's now like kind of bringing these dialogues to be more centered. It was almost like when it was the possibility of it being open and access was easier, it was less talked about,
10: mm-hmm.
12: right? And now that it's kind of being taken away, that it needs to be more centered.
10: Yeah. And it's very scary at the same time because as much as people are talking more about it, just people talking doesn't do all that much. And what really matters is the access that people have. Like, also the fear that if you were to be living in a blue state in America or in a red state in America where you don't have abortion access, if you were to fly to a blue state and have that abortion there, you could be criminalized for that. You could be, you know, subject to jail time. It's very scary.
12: For sure, yeah. And do you feel like living here, like, do you feel like you could, like, if you needed to have an abortion or you needed to access these services, do you feel like that's an option for you? Or because it's so hard to, or unfamiliar, the system's unfamiliar, do you think that it would kind of deter you from trying to, like, seek these services?
10: I do think the unfamiliarity of the system would make me want to just go back to the U.S. and do that. But also just because I have family support there. Yeah, that's interesting. I don't know what I would do in that situation.
12: Yeah, I think, like, do you think a solution kind of, or there needs to be more of this dialogue of kind of giving people who are new to living here or people, immigrants, this like awareness of how these systems operate or being able to access it? Because even if these services are available, it's not necessarily open to everyone if they don't know how to go about it. Do you think that we could benefit from having some sort of awareness program about this?
10: Yeah, I'm sure people could definitely benefit from that. I'm sure there also is a lot of information if one is looking for it. But I also think that I've seen a lot in the Ubon posters of, say, like, showing if you're pregnant and you need help, here's where to go, here's who to call. I do think there are already good resources out there if you're looking for them.
12: That's great, yeah. Mm-hmm. Yeah, and I think I recently saw a similar thing like that posted in the bus of one of the first clinics that operates in English as well for people to go to for services, because I do think sometimes the language barrier for health services here can be a little bit difficult of access.
10: Yeah,

0: experience to feel out of the loop. We also understand the difficulties of informing yourself and how that can be discouraging altogether, especially in a society where it was expected that menstruation was a personal matter that should be kept private.
1: It's important to recognize that queer people and people that aren't cis straight females face even more discrimination, and their experiences are underrepresented when talking about reproductive care. So for our next conversation, we'll dive into that.
2: Hello and welcome. I am sitting down today with Ray Kimlich, a queer activist living in Vienna, and he will be telling us about his experience with reproductive health care. Welcome.
3: Thank you for having me, Gracie. So today I came here to talk a bit about my experience with reproductive health. And though I do currently live in Vienna, most of the healthcare when it came to my reproductive health came actually from Slovakia. So most of what I'm going to be speaking about today is actually in the context of the Slovak healthcare system rather than the Viennese one. What questions do you have?
2: So my first question is, what has been your experience with reproductive healthcare until now?
3: The regular gynecologist checkups that people need to get at least once a year. I've started going to the gynecologist, I think, since I was like 16 years old or something, and it's mostly very uncomfortable, maybe also just in nature of you are never really prepared for kind of the things that they do during the annual checkups. So it can definitely be very scary, especially going there for the first time and not really knowing what they expect of you or what you're really supposed to do. And also in my experience, at least in Slovakia, they weren't very willing to give me that information beforehand. So it was very kind of weird and very uncomfortable environment to really be in for the first time.
2: And have you felt adequately supported by healthcare professionals in the field of reproductive healthcare?
3: As kind of already touched upon before, oftentimes, no. I have also had many just weird gynecologists who would, for instance, be very into getting me vaccinated for something while also being, for instance, anti-COVID vax, or just very much so trying to sell me things that I didn't want to kind of partake in. Also kind of oftentimes, for instance, when it comes to anti-conception, I feel like they don't quite stress enough the side effects that people often experience. And they kind of more leniently tell you what might happen to you, even though these side effects are often much more common and much more kind of intrusive and serious than gynecologists kind of present them as.
2: Yeah. And if you could change something about your experience with reproductive health care, what would it be?
3: I feel like a lot of why the reproductive health care is in the state that it's in, it's also the stigma around it. I feel like that also contributes to why there's not so much information about the procedures or why it's not really talked about, or why also we have such an issue with the lack of sex education, for instance, and especially in the context of Slovakia. So I feel like just maybe to have more information out there and to prepare people who are going to have to go through these exams to be prepared really ever since they become basically teenagers, and to be like aware of the changes their bodies are going to go through and the healthcare that they will need to participate in order to stay healthy.
2: Great. And what are your plans for handling reproductive health in the future?
3: Well, I'm just about to get my IUD, so I guess I'll mostly see what that's going to be like, since I never really had such a big kind of medical intervention when it comes to reproductive health. But my plans are, well, firstly, maybe seeing what the reproductive health options are also in Vienna, not just in Slovakia, because I feel like it might definitely be a more queer-friendly environment. And maybe also just trying to educate myself more on the procedures that I'm

0: going to have to go through, because I know that the doctors often will not provide me with necessary information.
1: And has there been a specific way in which you felt supported as a queer person accessing reproductive health care?
0: More so no, I would say. Of course, for instance, Slovak is a very gendered language, so all of the kind of documents and everything assume you to be a woman and assume and like speak to you in a feminine pronoun. Since I'm not a necessary binary presenting trans man, it might not be as weird for me to enter the space, but I can definitely imagine that entering the space as a more binary man or somebody that's very much so presented as a man or is super passing, that they might not receive as much kind of care and communication, or might even receive less than there already is.
1: And in what way would you have liked to be supported as a queer person accessing reproductive health care?
0: Well, I guess it's a question also of like societal stigma of just like trans people existing in the public space and having to receive the same health care that everybody else needs to receive. So definitely just like the societal change of accepting trans people to be in social situations, including at the doctor's office. Also, of course, just we can use more inclusive language, such as like birthing person or person who menstruates or person who needs to go to the gynecologist, rather than just automatically assuming that that person is going to be a woman. And yeah, of course, I mean, just doctors need to educate themselves also on the effects, for instance, HRT has on your reproductive health when you start transitioning, because many doctors simply don't have that information and then they really can't work with you and they might misdiagnose you and aren't really aware of what is happening to your body. So yeah, definitely like a change in education and support and accessibility and visibility of trans people in healthcare.
1: Great. Thank you very much for sitting down with me and having this interview.
0: Thank you for having me.
2: Thank you to those who joined us in this discussion. We also want to keep in mind that there's only three specific experiences situated within the Western healthcare, primarily focusing on the struggles with access and experience.
3: However, contraceptives and reproductive care have saved many people's lives. We just hope to bring these conversations that are often talked about among our friends or family to a more public space.
4: Maybe this episode resonated with you personally or someone you know, or maybe you're unfamiliar with this topic. Either way, we are glad you listened in with us and encourage you to hold conversations like these with others in your life.
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1: Good evening, guten Abend, dobro veče. 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

Oh, you need to have more than a little bit of a little bit of a little bit of a little bit of a little bit of a little bit of a little bit of a little bit of a little bit of a little bit of a little bit of a little bit of a little bit of a little bit of a little bit of a little bit of a little bit of a little bit of a little bit of a little bit of a little bit of a little bit of a little bit of a little bit of a little bit of a little bit of a little bit of a little bit of a little bit of a little bit of a little bit of a little bit of a little bit of a little bit of a little bit of a little bit of a little bit of a little bit of a little bit of a little bit of a little bit of a little bit of a little bit of a little bit of a little bit of a little bit of a little bit of a little bit of a little bit of a little bit of a little bit of a little bit of a little bit of a little bit of a little bit of a little bit of a little bit of a little bit of a little bit of a little bit of a little bit of a little bit of a little bit of a little bit of a little bit of a little bit of a little bit of a little bit of a little bit of a little bit of a little bit of a little bit of a little bit of a little b